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Yeah. 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
1: I'm in love with bad bitches, but they really like good women. I'm in love with good women, but they really like hood bitches. I'm in love with big women, but they really like tip bitches. I'm in love with slim women, but they really like a slim tip bitch though. Girl, your body on fleek, body unique. Every single day you get stalk on IG. Make a nigga break your neck when you walk in with me. 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If you give you this number, call me shorty. 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She told me maybe. 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I really, really, really gotta get to know you. Sweet like Supergen, she got me stuttering nice. I'm in love with bad bitches, but I really like good women. I'm in love with good women, but I really like hood bitches.

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I cannot see. 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I'm in love with bad bitches, but I really like good women. 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

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Rough road with a near fall. 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

0: wicked. 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

0: exercise. 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
2: You heard the man. It's OMG in the morning on a Throwback Thursday. A blessing good morning to everybody locked on, to the entire Boom family. Good morning. Good morning to you. First off, how is everybody doing this morning? I hope everybody feel good. I hope you got your coffee hot right now, your mind right, and your spirit ready, because we're going to jump straight into things this morning. No long talk. We're going to just get right down to business. All right? Actually, let me don't be in song. Manners and discipline. All right? Good morning, Keisha. Morning. Happy Blessed Thursday to you as well, George. Good morning to everybody coming through on the live. Good morning to those of you locked on in and around Kingstown, in and around Camden Park, all across the nation, all across the region, those of you in the diaspora. Good morning, Jill, Millennium Kid, the usual crew inside, keeping your company right up until 10 o'clock. To kick off the show, I wanted to get a bit personal and jump on something real quick. It's a Throwback Thursday, so if we discussed this topic before, or this issue before, because this is not a topic, this is an issue, right? it definitely falls on the throwback. This is not what I'm going to fully discuss, but I just want to throw it out there and just remind, because I think parents know this. I just want to send a reminder, a shove, a push, something to parents, family members out there. And I want to mainly focus on the girl children that you have in school or college. But I think

0: maybe boys do it as well. Now, I had an interesting ride home yesterday and an interesting perspective. This is something that I guess people know and we don't really talk about it. I think we condone it, but I was in a van yesterday and I didn't realize what was going on until we pulled up on a bus at a bus stop and the driver shouts somebody there and the person say, "Those two girls still rounds in?" And come see the two girls, huh? Come see the two girls on a school day. I literally did not. Anyway, that's not even the base of the matter, right? It's previous conversation. And I'm there, and my ears is peaked. I'm playing Monopoly on my phone, but my ears is peaked because I was intrigued. I was a little blown away. I mean, the van wasn't packed at the time this conversation was going on, right? But, and the music wasn't up very loud. But when I hear young girls talking about trading their body for things like phones, you understand? Or clothes, it touches something inside. I didn't say anything. I didn't say anything to any of them, right? But it touches something inside of me. And this has been happening for a while. But I really want to urge parents and family members. These are conversations you need to have with your children, not just your girls, but your boys as well. To hear it and to hear people talking about it, it's very different. You know, and I look at these two scrawny little things and I'm like, yeah, it really hit home. You know, it was like a serious wake-up call. You hear people say they're doing this, and I've talked about it before. Girls, school children doing this. But when you actually hear it, and it's not a big deal, you know, your body is supposed to be your temple. You know, forget about that. You're supposed to love yourself enough. I think as parents, we need to talk to our girls about how important it is to love themselves, respect their bodies. talk to them about all the diseases, the sexually transmitted diseases that are going around out there. We need to talk to them about self-worth. This is probably not what y'all want to get into right now. We'll get into other stuff, right? But it's important that we talk to our boys and our girls about self-worth. You understand? And how, and this is important, being satisfied with what you have. You understand? Talk to them about, listen, say, here we're going on, right? You know, mommy and daddy work in here and we don't make a ton load of money. You know, we have to do this and we have to do that at the end of the month. I don't care how you put it, but tell them that I would like to give you more. I would like for you to have all the things that you want. But right now, I have to focus on the things that you need. Those are the priorities. I have to make sure you have a roof over your head, so you have to pay rent. I have to make sure that you have electricity. Because even though you don't have electricity, and without the electricity, Wi-Fi can't work, all these other things won't be able to work. Tell them that you have to buy groceries to make sure that they can eat. Tell them you have to make sure they have transportation money. Speak to these children. If we want to see a change, speak to your children, both of them. Mm-hmm. Tell them to respect their bodies. Tell them why it is so important.
1: Because
0: don't hold back.
1: because parents do make a lot of sacrifice for their children,
0: and they hide things.
1: They don't know.
0: Not only that, people believe. Remember, some of the things that worked before, back in the day, will not work now. You have to explain to these children the sacrifices that you're making, the things that you need to get done, your situation. You have to go in and tell them how much you owe bank and all of these things, because some people rail, oh, them is not children. That is not for children, for no.
1: Yeah.
0: You understand? We have that mentality. Some people still have that mentality. But you need to talk to them and let them know, this is the situation.
1: Mm-hmm.
0: If I cannot provide something for you, if your uncle or your grandfather can't provide it, family members who are close to you, if we cannot provide it, satisfy with what you have, wait.
1: Yep.
0: Wait. Stop watching what people have. If somebody offer you something, let them know it's because they require something in return. Let them know how the world works.
1: Yeah.
0: Say, make sure if they offer you something, if you think you want to take it, ask them, what do they want? These are conversations you need to have with your children. We need to stop babying these children. They are not as senseless as you think, you know. They are not as shielded as you think. Because when they go out there with their friends, you would be surprised the conversations
1: things,
0: that they're having.
1: They're having. The conversation, so the things they do. And then they come home playing saint to you.
0: Exactly.
1: Yeah.
0: You guys do not realize the dangers that your children are in when they decide to trade their body because they want a plan. Trade their body because they want a phone or to get a phone screen.
1: Yep.
0: You understand?
1: Yep.
0: Or to get close to where to something coming up.
1: Yeah.
0: We really need to talk to these children, people. Nobody seems to be concerned about these things until an issue arises, until something hits
1: happened.
0: Social media.
1: Yeah.
0: Until a young 14-year-old get pregnant or something. Please, listen, boys are doing it as well. Some of these boys you're seeing with some of these brand name clothing and shoes and backpacks and phones.
1: As parents, I'll find out.
0: You understand?
1: Go and find out where they're getting them from. If you knew you as a parent did not buy it for them, find out.
0: I some of us as parents, we tend to take the word of our children to the T. You cannot. It's not telling them you don't trust them, but you're just dotting your I's and crossing your T's.
1: Mm-hmm.
0: If you have children going to school or college, make sure you have their timetable. So when they tell you, oh, I have no class today, or there's no school today.
1: You check it for yourself.
0: I have my son's timetable. You understand? I have it on my phone. So when he say, we don't have school, I can check.
1: Mm-hmm.
0: I can tell him, okay, he said, Mom, we ain't had this today, so I don't have to walk. I will check.
1: Mm-hmm.
0: And we will sit down and we'll say, oh, people don't have time for this, and people busy,
1: mm-hmm.
0: parents working 3 and 4 jobs.
1: Yeah.
0: That is a load of horse poop. I'm telling you right now.
1: Mm-hmm.
0: Ollie, talk to your boys as well. Find out, where do you have this? Don't be afraid. Back check. Have a back check. Do time. Do it randomly. Don't schedule it. Do it randomly. Bring your back. Let me see.
1: Yeah.
0: When you're cleaning, search the room. Make sure everything is copacetic. And that's not old school, right? Somebody tell me that's old school. That's not old school.
1: It's been about four years. Yeah.
0: I warning y'all, you know. Everybody complaining about these children, these young people these days. But what are we doing? How are we affecting change? What are we doing to change? I find sometimes as parents, we're real ignorant. And we always in disbelief when things happen. And yet we're seeing these things. Have these conversations with your children, especially your young women. Tell the boys as well. This is the situation. This is the situation. And you see how hard your father does work? Because this is how people start. You see how hard your father does work?
1: Yeah.
0: This is why he works so hard. So y'all ain't gonna beg and borrow anyway.
1: Exactly.
0: All these different things you tell the boys. If anything happened to your dad tomorrow, you have to step up.
1: Exactly.
0: You can't be getting yourself in this and that. You understand? Mm-hmm. You can't be going out there and doing all these things
1: all these
0: and getting
1: things
0: sick.
1: To marry for yourself in
0: you
1: prison,
0: understand?
1: You know?
0: You know what it's like as a parent to have your child come home. Think about this. Come home. You understand? And sick for a couple days. And then you go in the child room and there's blood on the sheets. The child telling you the situation with him.
1: Mm-hmm.
0: Next thing, you know, you already know in your head, you have your a suspect from what the child tell you.
1: Yeah.
0: And when you confront the child or you speak to the child, you hear the child has been trading sexual favors for things.
1: Yeah.
0: And you're taken aback because... You're so surprised how, when we need to have these conversations with our children, get deep down and dirty with these young people. Yes, use your discretion at the age in which you have certain conversations.
1: Yes.
0: You understand? But once you hear them, listen, once you feel that it is time to have the conversations with them. Especially children, I don't want to say especially because primary school children in grade 5 and 6 have a real, they know things, you know, they know things. All right, so don't underestimate them. And I think that's what we're doing. We're underestimating them and we're babying them.

0: realizing how our children can be manipulative.
1: Mm-hmm.
0: Y'all need to focus on these things. Put on your phone when you go home. I know there are parents. I've seen it.
1: Mm-hmm.
0: There are parents. Go home. Yes, you're tired. You're going to take your little 10 minutes.
1: Mm-hmm.
0: If you have to prep dinner, while you're prepping dinner, call out people.
1: Yeah.
0: I want to hear what you do today.
1: Mm-hmm.
0: How was school? Depending on where they say, find if you have an issue that you want to get out, find a way to structure it. We will say, well, everybody ain't as smart, or as knowledgeable.
1: Yeah.
0: So some people might not know how to bring it across and bring it across how you can.
1: Yeah.
0: We're making too many excuses for these things. Yeah. I'ma just settle down. I'ma settle down a little bit.
1: This is how we start off OMG on a Thursday morning, people. A little cup of coffee.
0: No, you know I was really taken aback.
1: Yeah.
0: Because if those two girls,
1: you're a parent yourself,
0: yeah,
1: too,
0: because
1: as well,
0: if
1: right?
0: those two girls were mine, I would never looking at them.
1: And then now
0: I would never assume they were
1: from in the van with that said conversation to home like a saint. You know what I mean? Like nothing never happened. Then do talk then kind of something.
0: And let me tell you something as well. Whenever we're doing whenever laundry is done, we put them in one of the chairs.
1: Yeah.
0: And I sit down outside and I fold. I don't always fold. So when the kids fold the laundry, right? They would come and be like, Mom, who is this? Mom, who is that?
1: Yeah.
0: Who is this shirt?
1: Yeah.
0: Who is this?
1: Yeah. Like you're 11 little.
0: You understand? So y'all should know, parents should know when something does not belong. If your daughter bring home clothes that you did not buy, you're supposed to know, especially. Maybe I'm putting too much pressure on parents, right? Because some things, everybody imperfect. We won't always remember what we buy, but we need to check on these. We really do, you know? If you see something new, where it come from, where, you understand?
1: Yeah, all you get is.
0: Oh my God, mm-hmm. people.
1: We have some commercials.
0: We got to take a commercial, yeah. right? OMG in the morning, guys. Discussion this morning, we're going to be talking about something that Eyewitness News reported, that Dwayne Bailey is set to return from prison services to take lead on police operations, right? So we're going to have a little conversation about that, because I was messaged and I was given a really interesting perspective on all of this, because after I read the story, you know, I'm like, I didn't really see
1: the purpose,
0: anything bad in it. But when I look at the perspective where the person was coming from, I said, okay.
1: Makes sense.
0: Yes, I see this. You know, they even brought up the situation with the Prime Minister made comments about Musty Company hiring a whole heap of, and this is his words, at white people, European people.
1: Right.
0: Right? That's what they, instead of promoting and hiring from, and from within the company itself, they're bringing, they're importing a whole heap of white people, Caucasians, Europeans. That's what he said. That, those are not my words. All right. So I want to touch on those two things a little bit. All right. But y'all don't go anywhere. It's OMG in the morning. Guys, where is your voice? I bet some of you like me fed up talk about these things, you know, because sometimes I come in here and I want to know why do we have to bring this or highlight this again? Why? But we have to do what we have to do until we can do and see better. All right. Let's go and take a commercial break, and we'll be right back. Remember, it is Throwback Thursday.
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0: We're not playing. It is the 1st of October. Good morning to y'all. We're in a new month, people. Listen, time seems to be flying. Time not playing either, man. Guys, remember, every day gained is another lost. All right? Let's have that mindset and keep it that way. Remember that. We're in the month of October, and of course, you know, within a blink of an eye, it's going to be Merry Christmas, everybody. It's going to be Christmas. Guys, listen to me, right? I know that we're supposed to cherish each and every day, but sometimes I just can't wait for that season to come around. For real. I just want to fast forward sometimes just to get that kind of vibe, that kind of energy from people and in your environment. People just, they're just different around the Christmas season. You don't see a lot of division that we see now. All right, so forgive me if I'm always, and I'm a Christmas baby. I like Christmas. I wasn't born around that time, but as you know, guys, it is now a minute onto the 7 o'clock hour. We're gonna get into it at 7. Let's just do a station ID. Don't go anywhere. We'll be right back.
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0: for trivial things like cell phones and all these and clothes and brand name stuff. Which is something that's happening with both boys and girls, right? Just basically parents talking to their children about their situation, how to respect their bodies, how to learn to do without, all right? We need to remind children that they can't always have everything they want and everything they see. Priority needs to be highlighted. Talk to your children about priorities. What is needs versus wants? Which one is more important? Let them know your situation. Talk to them. Get very down to earth with them. All right. And somebody said to me that I need to remember that a lot of times it's their environment as well. Their environment has a critical role to play. Sometimes it's what they're seeing from parents, conversations they're hearing their parents have, you know, the parents' approach to situations, you know, maybe in terms of getting a bill paid. Some people sacrifice, you know, themselves because they feel there's no other way, etc. All these different things, you know, and someone else said, if they're having these conversations in vans and that's their mindset, you know, think about what some of them are doing in school and break and recess time. You know, I'm not trying to demonize our young people. We know all of them aren't like this, but we have to focus on the ones that are, because they need our help the most. They need the attention the most. We got a call. Good morning. You're live on OMG.
1: Good morning, beautiful. And say boom.
0: Boom.
1: Good morning. Good morning, Jill. How are you?
0: Morning to you. I'm good.
1: My phone is down, so that's why you wasn't hearing me. I was supposed to get it back today.
0: All right. I hope you do.
1: But, you know, anytime you touch on these kind of conversation, you know, I'm going to find my way to call.
0: Yes. Don't stay long. I want to get on this prison, this thing.
1: Yeah. Well, you know, parents in a whole, we as parents, I say we because I don't want to leave myself out.
0: Yes.
1: But I know I do what I have to do. Eh? Mm-hmm. And when we speak in on topics like these, we always have to remember to use the word we.
0: Yes.
1: You know, because we don't want to pinpoint and say we're leaving out ourselves, because we're parents as well.
0: Mm-hmm.
1: And we have to do the best and the right things for our children. Bringing up children is not an easy thing. Eh? It's very hard. But you have to have the you have to have the patience to deal with the kids. Growing up in my days and so forth, I grew up around a lot of people. I remember when we didn't have TV, we used to have to go to the neighbor and watch TV. And we had to be very disciplined to go in the neighbor's place to look at TV, you know.
0: Mm-hmm.
1: And that is something we grew up with in the neighborhood, as when you pass in, every day you pass, you say hello. So if I make 10 trips up and down the road, I have to say good afternoon or good morning. And I grew up with that. And, you know, as the days gone by, when you do something wrong, one of your friends, one of your father, your mother friend could meet you down the road and beat you and send you home, you know. Go home and tell them what happened. You get your ass up there. So these days now, they're saying that the children change because of time and so forth, right? Yeah, but that don't mean that we can't teach our children the right way. And I think what we have allowed too much is for our children to look at social media and getting this thing on TV that parents can't hit them or parents can't do this because they go call the police and these kind of things, right? And we try to push this in our system too. And a lot of our children get carried away with that, because when you try to discipline them at home, some of them run to the police, or call police to their parents and what and so forth. And the kind of things that they would say, it will make the police come for your home, you know. But we have to be a parent. And I don't think anybody, if you are call the police to me, when the police done with me, I still go deal with you as a parent, because I am your parent. I bring you. I send you to school, I spend money on you, and so forth. And we need to, you know, parents as fathers as well. Most of the men, a lot of the men, would choose to tell their daughter, I love you. How much of them is they tell their son, I love you? How much of them?
0: Charles, there's a lot of parents out there who don't make it a habit telling their children they love them. That's true.
1: And I said it like parents, because I know women, most of the time, you will find the women telling their children, I love you, how much you love you, I love you, I love you, I love you, right? And most of the children get spoiled by that, you know. But they said the mother spoiling them by telling them that the way that they treat them. But we need to

0: have more of our young men going to the children and telling them how much you love them. Tell them you love them and say to them a way of meaning it, especially your boy children. You know, you have your boys, because they name boys, you're afraid to tell them you love them or hug them and tell them, look, I love you. Talk to them, have a conversation with them and know what is going on with them, you know. One of my son called me, my big son called me some time ago, and he said, Daddy, I called you because you're the first one who's reached out to me. And myself and him had a conversation, and I talked to him, you know, and I am so I felt so happy to know that he could still reach out to me.
1: Let me tell you something. A lot of times we bring up our children in a specific way. We try to bring them up. I saw something. I noticed something the other day. Right now, I tell my children I love them all the time. You know, I love upon my boys as well. One of my sons, he's not very tito. Like, people touch him up too much. Yeah, and that's okay, right?
0: That's okay.
1: Yeah, he allows me. I would hug
0: him. Okay.
1: I mean, the man is what, 24, 23, around there, give or take.
0: Right.
1: All right. Now, I would still hug him and kiss him and say, I love you, all right? Even sometimes when I'm hard on them or I have to make noise because of something, I say, listen, I love you guys, but I can't deal with this. I really can't.
0: Right. And you have to give them that feeling, that present, that to make them understand that you are still there.
1: I say this, and you are still parent. I have my son that's in secondary school. I noticed something the other day, and I had to like pull him. I had to pull him up. Like, dude, what you mean? What you mean? Because I said I love you, and this child acting all stupid, like. You know, he don't want to tell me I love you back. He don't want to tell me I love you back. You understand?
0: You see, this is it. This is it.
1: In school, I don't care who you are around. This is not how I brought you up.
0: This
1: is something I tell you all the time. I hug you all the time. And when we're in school, you're trying to play like you don't want to go. Listen,
0: this is
1: I say that to say, when they head over in school, it's a whole different vibe. I guess they get made fun of or what. But I'm trying to raise men with backbone. I'm trying to raise masculine men, responsible men. It. You understand? So if I have to clout you or toughen you up every now and again for that little thing right there, because it seems little now, but it's a big deal, huh?
0: Yeah, Jill. And you see, my sons, right? I hug them and I tell them I love them, especially my son you call Rolo. You don't like me to call people call him by his correct name, but his name is Damien. We like nobody calling that. We like to be called Rolo. And I just hug him, I just talk to him on the phone.
1: You have to.
0: By the end of my conversation, have a good day, son. I love you very much.
1: Yes.
0: And he'll respond to me, do love that. You.
1: But
0: love
1: my
0: you
1: point pops, really, you know? This morning and was to get parents to talk to their children about
0: they
1: their
0: need
1: situation.
0: They need to.
1: What they're sacrificing to send them school. How to make sure that, you know, you understand mommy can't buy you everything you need. That doesn't mean you have to trade your body for a phone or to get clothes to wear hair. Parents need to really talk to them and say, listen, I got this to pay and that to pay. Otherwise, we'd get you all the things we need. You understand? This is why I'm sacrificing now, so that you can go to school, get an education. We need to constantly remind them of these things.
0: Right. And quickly before, because you know, other people will want to call. But you know, one of the things that we need to do with our children as well, we need to, when our children go to school, you see them getting ready, you check their bags, you make sure, nothing wrong with doing that. When they come home from school, you check their bags and see what, go through their bags and see what is what, and always, you know, always be on that kind of lookout.
1: Definitely.
0: And always at the end of the day, they leave and go to school. One of the things, I went to a meeting not too long ago, about three days ago. Yeah, I went to a meeting and Monday, and I sat in the meeting and was listening to meeting, and I asked a question because I hear they were talking about hairstyle and so forth. So I brought it up to the meeting. I said, what do you do about young boys walking with their pants below their waist coming to school or in the street, and you see them in a uniform and so forth? And the principal said, we have something that we deal with, that if we see them like that, we send them home. So I said, just sending them home, don't you give them a letter to take to their parents and so forth, to tell the parents, oh, look, this is why you're coming home, and we need to see you, to have a talk with you, because these are the things we need to do, you know. We have in our children in school, and you give them a letter, they wouldn't take it. But you have to, as the teacher, they're supposed to have a number

0: need to, when they get these kind of call, they need to go to the school. And as the gentleman was saying, he heard something in the schoolyard, and when he looked out, it was a parent and a child was talking, and the words that was coming from the mouth. He was surprised, and he had to call them into the office, you know. And we have children speaking back to their parents because of the way that the parents speak to them. And once you speak to your child in a way out of the boundary, with dirty words and so forth, they are going to answer you back with those same words, because right there they feel that both of you are the same, you know. And there's nothing you can do. But we need to start with the kids, and we need to have more things, you know, implement in schools and so forth. And the parents have a big role to play with their children, because of the way things are going right now, and they are seeing it. And this is the time they need to take a stand and speak out with their children, find time with their children to have a conversation and know what's going on within their children's life. Have a good day, Jill. Thank you very much.
1: Oh, you're welcome. Yes, guys. So I don't want to... Somebody say they don't have a job. I didn't buy it for them. Well, it's going back to whoever gave it to them. Train up a child in the way he should go, and he, when he's old, he should not depart from it. Peer pressure, Jill. That is a pain in my behind. That is a pain in my behind, because now I have this boy that I trying to raise up, come telling me, but, you know, come acting weird because, you know, he in school and, you know, you don't want to tell me you love me. But that's real trivial compared to the issues we have. But again, parents, talk to your children. Tell them, make sure they learn to be satisfied with what they have. Tell them the difference between needs and wants, so they don't go out there and when they can't get what they want, they trade up their body. Their body is such a commodity. Listen, y'all, anyway, what I want to get into this morning before council comes in, right? Eyewitness News was reporting that Dwayne Bailey is set to return from the prison service to take the lead on police operations. Now, moving from managing prisons straight back into heading up police operations on the street is definitely a big move, all right? That's swinging the door wide open for a whole debate on how things are going to be handled here and out. Now, I got to ask you guys, what do you think about bringing leadership from the prisons directly back into active operations? I mean, is this strict prison style police service? Do you think is what the police service needs right now? Or are we looking at two totally different jobs, you know? Hit me up on WhatsApp, right? And let me know what you guys think. Just let me give you a little perspective. Some people are saying that crime is really wild right now, and we need someone who knows how to handle tough criminals without playing around. So coming from prison systems mean he knows the mindset, he knows the discipline, and he's going to bring order back to the streets, right? Well, I'm sure a lot of people are looking at it from that perspective. Definitely. And I agree. But on the flip side, you got to hold on a minute and really look at it, right? Now, managing incarcerated people inside a facility is different from policing free people, all right? Policing people in the public, it's completely different. So I'm sure everybody's of the opinion that we need community policing. And I think they're trying to do that within the police force, right? That's why they're trying to work on community engagement to reestablish that trust, right? To create whatever tactical strategy that they have. Some people might think that they don't need the warden tactics on the road. Let me hear from you. Is that what we need right now? I mean, we see how we're going with crime. So do we need that warden tactic, you know, or we need to focus on strengthening our relations with the public, with the community? Or do we need both? That's something I really think that we need to think about. And I look at it and I'm like, I can see where they're coming from. I really can see where they're coming from. And you have people who are, you know, at the end of the day, bad leadership is bad leadership and good is good. So let's see what operational strategies that

actually brings to the table. What do you guys think? Let me know. Someone say, me party lose, but my government still in power. Oy, oy, oy. Oh my gosh. But my perspective, right, that I want to look at it from is that it's from this angle, right? Well, we could take it from the age versus experience. And

0: for promotions. So instead of elevating someone fresh, you know, who's been grinding on the inside, right? The system went right back to recycling familiar faces. I think somebody's query was, that's what we keep doing, right? Bringing back the old people in them instead of freshening up the water, putting freshen up the water with fresh blood, something like that. So let's look at it from those different perspectives. I wasn't trying to bring this conversation to pick apart the decision. That was not my objective. But like I said, when the person mentioned it to me, you know, I'm like, I see where you're coming from. Definitely. I really do. And the fact that we have a relationship with the police, I see nothing wrong with basically putting out these different perspectives. But y'all, let me hear what you think. Right now, it's being pushed. I'm being pushed to talk about this situation where the opposition actually... Did you hear that? The opposition... There's a story where the opposition spoke about on his program, talking about how he had to... I have a call. Oh, gosh, Max. Oh, gosh. He denied a working permit for an outsider so that Stephen Joking could get a promotion. Yeah. And let me take Max. Max, good morning.
1: Morning, morning. With, drama, the, with Buju brother situation, I have two feelings about that.
0: Mm-hmm. Let me hear.
1: The first feelings is the same feelings where you say, how come you bypass somebody who been here and bring somebody else to come take over at me? Here you anybody who has experience to do certain work? Same old thing we see with Labour. We don't do no do under NDP. The
0: that's second what feeling I well. That's what I heard as well. Same thing.
1: But at the end of the day, right, I wanna put things out there for people. Labour people have intentions, NDP people have intentions. The problem is not politics, the problem is our culture. As far as that is concerned.
0: Okay.
1: We like your friend thing now. Friend thing trumps everything else. If Max and my friend and Max are rape a little girl, I'm not going to say nothing. But if Shady just go and tell the little girl, you look nice in your school uniform, respectfully. Shady, you like the people that could pick me? I've seen that with my own eyes. Still, me have to tell people now. Nah, I depend on stupidness. Now, the other angle I'm looking at now, that guy might have got intel in prison from the inmates that now he could come and implement those intel in the streets outside. Cause plenty of things does happen for me prisoner.
0: Yeah.
1: And that is all I go say to it. Me go like for here Kensu King take panic because remember Kensu King was instrumental in the inner workings of the prison. That's how I look at it. And sometimes we see some things and we don't understand fully because you don't see the whole picture.
0: Definitely.
1: And we're not supposed to see the whole picture because if we see the whole picture, the bad boy and them who shoot up the place, go see the whole picture too. And guess what people would do? Adapt.
0: Yes.
1: Just like Charles say, parents search a children book bag. My grandmother used to search my book bag every day. And Jimmy had a big knife in my bag.
0: What?
1: In St. Martin's in 1995. You understand? We had a grassroot outside our house. Me used to hide the knife outside.
0: What was that for, Max?
1: Peel mango and pineapple and them thing there. Because we used to burn school and they chew slum. And he had a breadfruit tree. Right opposite school for children, especially. We used to lime another breadfruit tree. That we used to take the breadfruit baby and put design on them and put we name on the tree. Right, we name on the breadfruit tree. Not no violence thing. But my grandmother now would allow me to carry whole knife no way.
0: As she should. And that's what I was saying to Max. Do unscheduled, you know, book bag checks. Check their room. Just don't study the fact that they're going to think you don't trust them.
1: You understand? But hey, how my grandmother find out me how he knife now? Is a woman family you who was doing some kind of business right between the road going down in school in front of school for children, especially. You know, see me with the knife in my hand. By the time I reach home, family, you, my grandmother say, where the knife day? My heart skipped about 14 beats because guess what? Is a slap come after that?
0: Oy, oy, oy.
1: So is the village was responsible

0: raising me in certain way. So after me have to go and find a knife and bring a knife give mama. Woman name Miss Mingo. Them used to say she crazy. But Miss Mingo see me and me never see Miss Mingo and go and by the time she reach home before me come off even she don't go by Miss McDowell and tell she I see Max in tongue with a knife with a bro with a knife in his hand carving breadfruit baby a brown handle knife. Mama go and look for she brown handle knife, she not find the brown handle knife, so you have to beat you. Soon as I come out even with me knife, me never get a chance to go oh, hide the knife. Now you be still there in my book bag. Cause she did the waiting for me patiently.
1: Did you get to and tell her what you used to use the knife for?
0: Yeah, me tell she, but she not care. She say it's locked the water, lock me up because police find it with the knife in your bag. That is a weapon. Mm-hmm. You're making me look bad. People have to come and tell me this about you. You use a representation of me, and I didn't raise you like this. What time another slap? Meanwhile, I'm in front of them, they laugh, kiki. Embarrass me.
1: But it straightened you up though. It straightened you up though.
0: And that's where the village come in. So now, if that happened to them, and somebody see somebody child with a knife, would they go home and tell them?
1: I hope. I really hope.
0: But Jill, it's an uphill battle now. We have been programmed now. The problem is not Saint Vincent problem now. The problem is a black people problem now. The power is to be the people them who own the media, the people them who own the video games, the people them who own the music industry. Telling us what kind of movie to make. Telling us what kind of food to eat. Telling us what kind of music to make. All them things stimulate our brain. Anna. People go sit down and say, oh, we can't be influenced by the music. Jill, when me listen to certain kind of music, I just get aggressive when I drive in. If I listen to another set of music, I calm and nice when I drive in. But to the prison thing, me want to hear what Kenzo have to say about that. And he might not tell us too much because at the end of the day, some of the things them that going on, we don't need to know because they're looking for results. And if we dig too deep, he might take 3 steps backwards from what them do. But other people there.
1: Definitely.
0: Give somebody work and bring him in as a consultant or keep him behind the scene. So let somebody else gain experience, but hopefully they bring in somebody up under him so he could train them because remember he has a wealth of knowledge, he not just come.
1: Yeah.
0: So he has a wealth of knowledge, so he have to pass down the wealth of knowledge he have. And the wealth of knowledge, not no book sense, is experiences that he has gained throughout the years. Pass it down, and that is what's lacking in St. Vincent and the Grenadines. The older folks don't want to teach the younger folks he ropes. Because they figure, me not want a youth man to get a work, yeah. Instead of me getting 3 work, me could get 4 work, but the youth man got 0. And you see level of selfishness we have amongst us that we don't want to teach the younger generation. That is where the gap is in St. Vincent and jail. We feel good about ourselves only because I know I better than jail. And financially. Because nobody no better than nobody. And we have to open our eyes and realize St. Vincent for all of we. And if not what St. Vincent could do for we, is what we could do for St. Vincent.
1: Definitely.
0: Big up yourself.
1: All right, Max. Mm-hmm. Thank you so much.
0: You're welcome.
1: Okay. All right, guys. So one more quick comment before we head out. Somebody say young people want everything too fast. Crime is serious business right now. Let the younger ones shadow the experienced heads a bit longer before you throw them into the fire to head operations. Alrighty, one more call before we head out. Good morning, you're live on OMG.
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1: Morning, you're live on OMG.
2: Hi, good morning.
1: Hello, good morning. Okay, I guess she couldn't hear me. All right, it's 7:30. Okay, Juanita, if you can hear me, feel free to call back. I don't know what was happening there in terms of you probably couldn't hear me. Okay, I think she can hear me now. Hi, good morning.
3: Good morning, Jill. Good morning.
1: Oh, I can't take this call. I'm so sorry. If you could call me back, I'd really appreciate it. We're waiting a call from Mrs. Juanita Cato. She has a scheduled interview. Thank you. Yes, one interview, if you can hear me, try back, please, so we can... All right, guys, we're going to take a commercial break. Let me reach out to Mrs. Cato and see what's going on that end. Y'all don't go anywhere. We will be right back with OMG in the morning.
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0: OMG in the morning, all kind of bacchanal happening, man. It's a throwback Thursday. It's now time for Plain Talk with Jomo Thomas.
1: Plain Talk. 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
0: A pleasant good morning to you, Councillor Thomas. My apologies to keep you waiting a little bit there. I hope all is well with you, and a pleasant good morning.
4: Morning, Jim. Good morning, Shady. Good morning, Osborne. Good morning. There's a feedback.
0: All right, that should fix it.
4: Okay. This morning, I want to put our focus on the United Nations General

0: General Assembly. I know this may not be a sexy topic for a lot of people because they're primarily concerned with local issues, but I try to take a broad view because I believe that the things that are happening in the wider world have a big and sometimes most often a negative impact on St. Vincent and the Grenadines. But here's some takeaway from the General Assembly, which I want to highlight. The first one is, to me, it is a little more than passing strange that at the United Nations, a body that is supposed to be dealing with peace, we had some outrageous display of arrogance. For one, we had 6 days ago, we had the Israeli Prime Minister getting up at the United Nations podium, taking a beeper off his lapel and saying, "Remember the beeper?" I'm not for sure if people remember the beeper.
1: Yeah, I remember that.
0: And in September of 2024, the Israeli intelligence got wind that the Hezbollah leadership had ordered some beepers, and they got hold of the beeper, implanted explosives in the beepers, and caused them to go off in September 2024. Scores of people, some say hundreds of people, were killed, men, women, children. Beepers went off on highways, causing collisions. But this is a man who felt that he could come to the United Nations body and brag that our state had killed and injured innocent people. And if you thought that was bad, then we saw where the President of the United States, Mr. Trump, got up there and threatened to annihilate Iran. So these are significant things, because when the United Nations was formed back in 1948, we thought that the Second World War, at least the founders claimed that the Second World War was supposed to be the last war, and that we would be in a position to better organize systems in the world that take care of all of the people. Today, 78 years later, we have all of these difficulties at the United Nations. One of the things that I saw coming out is that a number of countries, at least 37 countries, among them St. Vincent and the Grenadines, is delinquent in paying its dues to the United Nations. Chief among them is the richest country in the world, the United States of America. So I'm not sure how much our annual fees are or annual dues are, but we are one of the countries listed by the United Nations as being delinquent. Another thing that struck me in reviewing what occurred at the United Nations General Assembly this year is the fact that three of the top nations in the world, in terms of economic performance, in terms of their gravitas, their importance, stayed away from the General Assembly. I'm talking here about at the highest level, right? Xi Jinping of China did not show up. Mr. Modi, Prime Minister of India, did not show up. And Mr. Putin of Russia did not show up, although it can be said that Putin has not showed up since 2022, because after the Russian invasion of Ukraine, the International Criminal Court rushed to make him into a war criminal, and he has stayed away. But you have people like Netanyahu showing up, bragging that we murdered, we killed people. This is a man who has, they have leveled all of the schools, most of the hospitals, churches. There was a church that was in Gaza for 1600 years, Christian church, that they bombed and destroyed. So these guys get to show up, but some others don't. One of the other things of importance this year at the United Nations is that Prime Minister Dr. Godwin Friday made his maiden presentation at the United Nations. And in my estimation, he touched some of the right buttons. He talked about the climate crisis. He talked about the imbalances in the world. He talked about the very unpeaceful situation that exists and persists now. He talked about the climate crisis. He talked about the importance of Africa being the second largest continent in the world, having no place on the United Nations Security Council, and the importance of having the United Nations become more democratized. I thought those were important issues. And then he went on to talk about the role and the importance and place for reparative justice. You would know that because the ULP had been in power for so long, and because Prime Minister Ralph Gonzalez played an important role, beginning at the former Prime Minister Gonzalez played an important role beginning in 2013 at the CARICOM Heads of Government to put on the agenda the issue of reparations, and had consistently spoken about reparations over the last few years. There was a question as to what position, at least some people questioned what position the NDP government would take on the issue. But reparations is a CARICOM issue, so I never had any doubt at all that they would continue that position in speaking up for reparations, particularly the leaps and bounds of the issue of reparations have taken over the last 12, 13 years. So Prime Minister Godwin Friday got up at the United Nations, spoke about reparations. And lo and behold, you have some people here in St. Vincent, particularly persons associated with the opposition, who jumped on it and said, well, are they really genuine on the issue of reparations? Because for 13 years, they gave lukewarm support at best, and never really fully embraced the concept of reparations. I do recall back in 2014, I think I had presented a reparations resolution in the parliament, and the then NDP parliamentarians abstained from that reparations resolution. But it can be said that certain members in the government, even though reparations did not feature prominently in the parliament over the 12 years from 2013, certain members in the parliament, particularly the current Minister of Health and the Environment and the parliamentary representative for West Kingstown, Daniel Cummins, did over the years have Emancipation Day celebrations, and had frequently, at least in the last 5 years, I can remember, Patches invited me, because Patches played a central role in the organization of that emancipation event, invited me to participate to speak on the issue of reparations. So, but interestingly and importantly, the last Emancipation Day, the NDP made the issue of emancipation a bigger event, as Daniel Cummins had promised in 2024. They brought the Emancipation Day celebration to the Victoria Park, something that the ULP had not done in all of its years in government. There was one thing when they claimed they were marrying Emancipation Day and CARICOM anniversary and wasted upwards of more than $500,000, which didn't really celebrate emancipation in any significant way. We know, for example, as well, that the government on Emancipation Day named went ahead to name Miss Duggan as the new Governor General on Emancipation Day. You can't do that if you're seriously about emancipation. You can't name a colonial relic a representative of the Queen of the monarchy on Emancipation Day. It doesn't make sense politically and ideologically, but those things were done. Even more importantly, and something that I want to talk about, because I had a conversation last evening with some ULP supporters on the issue, because on this question, some people claim that they didn't think that the NDP was interested, or it's left to be seen whether they would be interested in the issue of reparations. And I think that they are right. We have to pay close attention to that. We can't have lip service to the issue of reparations. But I'll tell you this, which is a point that all of them ran away from. In 2013, when the Reparations Committee was formed, I was made the chairman of the Reparations Committee. And I was on that committee from 2013 until 2022, when Gonzalez threw me off of the committee unceremoniously on the ground that I had not taken the vaccine. But significantly, in all of those years, Gonzalez had not, the government, the ULP government, had not budgeted a single cent for reparations. So all of the things that we did, going to schools far and wide, as far up as Sandy Bay, as deep as Petty Bedell and Chateaubelair, and all of the places in between, high school, grammar school, intermediate school, the churches in Mespo, in Stubbs, all of those places that we went, it was our resources that did it. What they did was, if there was a meeting someplace, they would buy the ticket. And I have always opposed that. My position is that I don't want to go on no junket. I have had a chance to travel widely. Only sending me to no meeting and then not doing anything significant as it relates. So, yeah, I think that the former prime minister needs to get credit for really helping to push the issue of reparations back in 2013, but and has built up a reputation across the world as the reparationist. But in St. Vincent and the Grenadines, he did very little to help to push the reparations cause. And my own conclusion is that as an academic, he sees the importance of reparations. As an academic and a politician, he sees how he can benefit from it. But I don't think it's something that he has in his gut. I don't think it's something that he... This is a man who says that, look, one of the things we can be proud of from colonialism is that colonialism gave us the English language. Colonialism gave us a legal system of due process and the rule of law, as if more societies did not have rules of governance, that we did not have a civilization long before the Europeans came. And if I can say this, finally, at that reparations conference, and I'll talk about this more, but I'm waiting to draw some people out of it first. At that reparations conference in Barbados, Gonzalez played a reprehensible role that could not be in keeping with somebody who believes in reparations. But I'll wait for all the answers to come out, and then we'll set the fire.
1: Council, let me ask you a question, right? Real quick. What's the role that Indigenous people have been playing in the reparations conversation? Are they being engaged? Are they playing any critical role? Are they being looked at?
0: Yeah, well, what has happened since is that when the committee was first formed, there was a Kalinago sister who was named as a member of the committee, but in very short order, I don't think she attended more, if she attended any meeting at all, I don't think she attended more than two. But the, in St. Vincent, we have always spoken about the genocide which was committed against indigenous people. The fact that when the British conquered St. Vincent in 1709, assassinated Joseph Chatelier in 1795, and eventually conquered the country in 1797, one of the things they did was to round up over 5,000 Garifuna people. Round them up, send them over to Baliso. 50% of them died, over 2,000 of them died when they were placed in Baliso, and then sent the rest up, and they eventually went to the country, the island called Rotan, which is an island just off Honduras, close to Belize. And that's how people ended up in places like Belize, Guatemala, Honduras, even Nicaragua. So you still have Garifunas in all of those countries. And they see St. Vincent and the Grenadines as their homeland. I can tell you, when I first went to Belize back in 2016, it's like the kind of treatment you get when you show up in a Garifuna community, when you're in Dangriga, St. Bride, or wherever, when people realize that you're from Urimi. It's an amazing, it's a kind of the kind of reverence which people give to you, like, is that they're coming into contact with someone of their own. So that has been the work in terms of carrying the consciousness and understanding the role of indigenous people before conquest. And even during slavery, when Garifuna people fought hard, you know, first to avoid conquest, and even then, after conquest, they engage in offensive activities. So that story is there, and the idea that we should build, and the idea that we should build it, ensure that Garifuna people get a full stake in whatever comes, is front and center, at least in my mind, as someone who has now been placed again at the head of the reparations movement here in St. Vincent and the Grenadines.
1: Consul, thank you so much. boy, that's stop on cue, boy. Thank you. We appreciate you. No, I was saying the sirens stop on cue.
0: Oh, yes. Yeah, every time that siren comes up the street, it breaks my concentration. All right. Until we meet again. Take care.
1: Definitely. Enjoy the rest of your day, Consul.
0: Likewise.
1: That was Plain Talk with Jomo Thomas. We're going to do a station ID, and we'll be right back with OMG in the morning.
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0: OMG in the morning.
1: Welcome back inside OMG in the morning.
2: Good morning.
1: Good morning to you.
2: Jill, I'm doing this at your request. Okay, so don't trust.
1: Good morning, Nams. Good morning, Nams.
2: Good morning, good morning. I just want to take the time out to wish all the Nigerians out there a happy Independence Day. I don't know if it is a coincidence that Nigeria and St. Vincent have having the Independence Day celebration in the same month, you know. Okay. So there is that connection there besides the obvious.
1: Besides the what?
2: I'm saying there is that connection there besides the obvious.
1: Oh, I heard Obia. I'm like, what? We got the Obia here. What are you talking about?
2: No. It's not any of that. So yeah, I just want to wish our people out there a happy Independence Day. It is saddening that despite after all these years, right? That the black people particularly have gained independence from the colonial masters, we still have, you know, that I don't want to say mental slavery or mental dependency, but it still seems that we still depend on them a lot. But I'm just encouraging everybody out there, you know, reach out to your people. The Nigerians here, they are your people. Mm-hmm. We have come here to integrate, to be a part of what you have going on. We are, you know, we are one people, right? So if you see a Nigerian today, just
1: say happy Independence Day. You know?
2: Happy Independence Day.
1: I'm sure it would mean so much to them.
2: Yeah. I know a lot have been said, but you know, we are good people.
1: You are free. Celebrate. Oh my gosh, let me just echo the sentiments. Happy Independence Day to all the Nigerians that we have here, that we have listening right now. I think in the Caribbean especially, you can correct me if I'm wrong, I think in the Caribbean they're embraced. I know at times they face some discrimination at times, for whatever reason, but I think they're really embraced here within the Caribbean and accepted culturally, and it's a part of, and they were they are what helped. I'm sorry, y'all. A message coming about Nigerians. Oh yeah, yay. All right, y'all, but we appreciate you guys and the what you add to our culture, all right? And y'all, Nams, enjoy the rest of your day. And to all the brothers out there from Nigeria, remember, we're all one, okay?
2: Thank you very much.
1: You're
2: I
1: so
2: appreciate
1: welcome.
2: It.
1: And bye. To be very honest, I think it's Peter pay for Paul and Paul pay for all situations that they get discriminated against, you know, and I don't believe in painting everybody with the same brush. I know it comes across that way sometimes because, you know, if my kids say, Mommy, I need to stop saying all you, all right, when you're talking, call name. That's what my daughter said. Mommy, call name, because sometimes you be saying all you and I wasn't even here. I didn't
3: exactly
1: even do nothing.
3: I tell her this last week.
1: All right, I don't believe in people with painting everybody with the same brush. So I give people a chance. You have to prove to me, not in every situation, all right? Because I ain't going, hey, everybody telling me you are a scammer, or you're this and you're that.
3: So that's why you say, Arlie.
1: And let you prove that to me and fall into your scam. And that's not what I mean.
3: So that's why
1: I
3: say,
1: just think we should embrace,
3: say,
1: when
3: you
1: we
3: keep
1: embrace
3: saying,
1: people.
3: Arlie.
1: Okay, it's by habit. It's by habit. All right.
3: Point fingers, call name.
1: You can't tell me what to do.
3: I'm telling you. I'm putting it to you.
1: You're only one commander general in here, all right? Only one.
3: Look your righty.
1: And it's not you.
3: Look your righty.
1: No, it is not. Trust me. All right, y'all. So we're back in it. Just to remind you, coming up in at 7:30, in the 7:30 hour, right? We're going to be hearing 8:30 hour. Mm. Thank you for that correction.
3: Yeah.
1: Let me drink some more. See, I had to cut out the coffee, but I don't know what. I feel like coffee, like real coffee, I ain't talking about instant. Real coffee
3: something
1: is like my stabilizer.
3: Sound like an addict.
1: I'm not an addict. There's only one.
3: Never said you want to say songs like that.
1: And it's not coffee.
3: Mm-hmm.
1: All right. So, yes, coming up at 8:30, we're going to be talking about the dance festival. That's happening this Saturday. And just to remind you guys, all right, there has been three others so far.
3: Mm-hmm.
1: And correct me if I'm wrong, it's been three other, it's three or two?
3: Yes.
1: Yes, September 7th, we had...
3: And then the following Saturday after that,
1: mm-hmm.
3: yeah.
1: So you don't want to miss this one, all right? We're hearing that we're going to be seeing some serious cultural dances coming in the mix, and look out for some local celebs.
3: Mm-hmm.
1: All right, in terms of what we're talking about, I want to set the tone. Just imagine this, people. Now, I am a member of the Kalinago community or tribe, or I'm part Garifuna as well.
3: Mm-hmm.
1: Now, my uncle, he's the ambassador for the Kalinagos. And in his travels, he's introduced me to the chief Garifuna from Dominica, and in talking with him and listening to what council's saying, could you imagine how impactful it would be if we had the various tribes from the Caribbean coming together to represent for reparations? Could you imagine everybody just coming out mm-hmm. to that conference to represent for reparations? It'll be a whole vibe. I really feel like it'll be impactful. And it's definitely something that we should think about. I'm sure somebody would have thought of this before.
3: Yeah.
1: And that's why I asked council, what role does the indigenous community, not just in St. Vincent, but throughout the Caribbean, play in the reparation conversation?
3: Mm-hmm.
1: So I'm really glad he got to just give us some insight into that. Now, guys, it's Throwback Thursday. We got 17 minutes. Don't go nowhere. No. We got 17 minutes past the 8 o'clock hour. We were talking about just highlighting some concerns that people were just dropping our way in terms of the appointment of Dwayne Bailey with his return from the prison service to take charge of police operations. Now, some people are embracing it. And let me tell you something. Max had a very valid point. We don't know why it was done, but of course, people are gonna, I am so sure that people are going to look at the fact that, we have the same recycling thing going on, where instead of we promote and fresh blood, people
3: faces,
1: with new ideas, people with the stamina that is required, mm-hmm. People who can relate to people out there on the street, the young people. This is not my opinion, but, they're being looked over for somebody who's been in the system for years. And remember, I think the experience that comes with Mr. Bailey is a significant factor.
3: Mm-hmm.
1: All right. So let's not overlook that. Experience trumps academics every time, somewhat.
3: And then, obviously, the years of experience comes with it too as well.
1: That's why I just said experience trumps academics every time. And so he's just like Max would have stated as well, that he brings that with him, firsthand knowledge that he would have gained from dealing with the prisoners, from managing these people, and you know. So let us see how this works out. Mm-hmm. And in my personal opinion, I think there's some strength there. I really think there's some strength there. Then again, when you weigh the love, when you weigh the fact, I don't know why I mentioned love there. When you weigh the fact that, you know, he's transitioning from prisons, dealing with incarcerated people.
3: Yeah.
1: Remember, this is a confined, structured environment. Out there, it's not structured. You're dealing with the public.
3: Yeah.
1: You understand? So let's see the tactics and strategies that he implements. And of course, he's going to be working hand in hand, you know, with others. Yeah. So he has that support, and let's see what happens there. Y'all.
3: It's going to be a good change.
1: Anna was saying she would love to learn the Garifuna language. From what my uncle has shared, a good bit of what he knows. And unfortunately, I have not been able, I'm not going to lie to you. I know how to say Buiti Binafi Nagaguya. I know how to say that. I know how to say a few things, but I'm not as versed as he is in
3: the
1: it.
3: The meaning of what you just said is?
1: Good morning. How are you? Something like that.
3: Okay.
1: Yeah.
3: Okay.
1: All right.
3: All right, Mrs. Garifuna.
1: Yes, my uncle will tell you, get it straight. Cali Nago. All right, guys, it is October, the 1st of October. A story, real quick. I want to throw out there. It's kind of a commerce story. I'm not about commerce, but y'all, I have to mention it. And when I tell you, the opposition leader always surprising you. When I tell you, I'm like, what? And this is why I think people are really pushing for investigation for the former administration, because some of the things that be coming out is mad. Let me just read this story, give y'all real quick.
3: Yeah, I
1: was
3: quick,
1: my interest in was piqued. You know, I don't like it when you tell me what to do.
3: Yeah.
1: I don't like
3: keep it.
1: Like it when you don't. Anyway, let me read this story for y'all really real quick if you haven't read it, right? Opposition leader Ralph Gonsalves has launched a direct critique against leadership of the Musty Company, accusing the firm of systematically recruiting white people from Europe and the United Kingdom for senior management positions, thereby creating an artificial glass ceiling against qualified Vincentian nationals. Speaking on his radio station, Gonsalves clarified that now, while he's not accusing management of racism or expressing anti-British sentiment, he is highlighting the objective reality of an increasing reliance on European and British expatriates. Oh, Lord. Right? Over capable local professionals. He also stated that since the recent change of government, the company's management has accelerated the importation of foreign workers from Caucasian territories and non-Vincentian regions to fill technical and managerial roles. He noted that executive and supervisory tiers are increasingly populated by hired hands who come from overseas, almost entirely white people from Europe. Explaining his phrasing, he remarked, "I am not saying they're racist. I'm just describing the fact of white. I'm not anti-British. I am saying that they are British." He criticized the attitude of certain imported supervisors towards local employees, observing that some overseas hire act condescendingly under the mistaken belief that because they have a white skin, that somehow that gives them greater affinity to the homeowners. Gonsalves explicitly contrasted these imported managers with the island's wealthy international homeowners, whom he commended for treating local staff with respect and showing no racial or class contempt. He also pointed out significant pay gaps, noting that foreign hires from the UK and Europe receive higher salaries, as well as housing allowances that are routinely withheld from Vincentian candidates applying for identical positions. Gonsalves cited several concrete examples. This is where it gets interesting, where qualified Vincentians were either sidelined

0: I'm getting somewhere with this. Oh gosh, why all this reason? Are you right? Gonzalez referenced Paul Cyrus, describing him as a highly skilled national who managed Otley Hall before joining the Mystique Company, only to be set aside in favor for an overseas hire brought in from the UK. Recalling his time as Prime Minister, Gonsalves noted that he previously blocked... Yes, you heard me right. Noted that he previously blocked a work permit for a UK candidate to ensure local accountant Stephen Joachim was promoted to financial controller. Looking ahead to Joachim's retirement, Gonsalves advocated for Sabrina Brewster-Dixon, a senior Vincentian finance and auditing professional, to succeed him, calling for her to become the first woman and first visibly black woman to serve as financial controller for the company. Gonsalves called on the government and the Ministry of Labour to enforce national employment laws firmly by refusing work permits for foreign applicants whenever qualified Vincentians are available. He asserted that he will continue to monitor employment practices on Mystique to ensure local workers are protected from unfair career barriers and workplace marginalization. I found that to be very interesting. What about you? I'm just throwing that out there. Mm-hmm. Do with it as you wish.
1: OMG
0: in the morning. All right, y'all.
1: A position in all the quiff.
0: Listen, we gotta go to commercials. You know, we'll be right back. Like I said before, coming up at 8:30. Somebody said, but what did he do when the Italian he running the project refused to pay employees? Oh my gosh. Oh, can our just open up there? All right, y'all. We will get back into all this when we come back, coming up at 8:30. We're going to talk dance and culture. We're going to talk about the dance festival that's happening at the Russell's Auditorium this Saturday. Y'all don't go anywhere. We'll be right back.
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1: All right, y'all. It is now time to talk about dance, culture, moods, and movement. Let's say good morning to Miss Kato. Juanita, good morning. Mrs. Kato, good morning to you.
2: Good morning, James. How are you?
1: I'm fine, thank you. See, I had to correct myself real fast.
2: Yes, this is totally fine. Anyone with the name still remains.
1: Oh my gosh, how are you this morning?
2: I'm good, doing well, ready to start my day.
1: All right, awesome. Now, we've had so far good feedback, excellent feedback from the dance festival. So, moves and moods and moves. I know this Saturday we're going to be seeing some celebrity faces dancing. I'm sure that's why people listen. If for nothing else, you know, people want to see, people are going to come out just to see. You understand who they're going to see up there dancing. But anyway, let me not take away your stage. Go ahead. The stage is yours.
2: All right. Okay, so let me just give a brief overview of what the festival was like for the past week. We've already had two preliminary competitions, and it was definitely filled with excitement. And we're truly grateful for the KTCU, for Russell's, and members of the public for their tremendous support. Now, this week, we are looking at Rooted and Grounded. This Saturday, the excitement will continue. And we'll feature performances in our traditional and popular categories. Jill, do you know what our traditional dances are?
1: Sadly, no. I'm not going to lie to you. I'm not going to front.
2: Okay, let me give you a small lesson.
1: Thank you.
2: We have quadrille, the punta, the cake dance, and we also have the maypole.
1: The maypole. I know the maypole.
2: You know the maypole, yes. Right. So when you hear traditional, you know, those are our dances of SVG, right? And in our popular categories, that is more like street hip-hop style dancing. So we also have that featured. And this week, we have a little twist. You spoke about it earlier. You give it away very, very early. We do have public figures who would be trading their usual roles for the dance floor. Mm-hmm. And they will be performing alongside our secondary schools and our senior community groups. Now, are you ready for these public figures and who they are?
1: Very.
2: We have, yes, we have Rene Batiste performing with the Girls High School. Jasper, our 2026 Soca Monarch, will be performing with Bokomenti Bay Secondary School.
1: Yeah, right. Jasper's a dancer.
2: Yes. Of course, Jasper's a dancer. And then we have Miss SVG, Elrica Games, with the St. Joseph's Convent, Kingstown. Asisha Sam, with Poetic Heart Dancers. Crystal Oliver, with New Entrance, New Edition. And we may just see the Chow Minister hitting the stage with Bethel High School. Yeah, so those are our influencers who will be performing this week. Yeah, boy. And he's also a dancer. Public will definitely go ahead.
1: If for no other reason, we're going to see these people dance.
2: You need to. You need to come and check it out.
1: Could you all imagine to see Chow Minister in a tight? Jasper in a tight?
2: I don't think in a tight. If he's with the traditional aspect, it won't be tight. It won't be a tight fit in him at all. Although his legs will look good in them.
1: Well, I just trying to create intrigue, all right?
2: But it's something definitely for the public to look out for and to come to see how our public figures handle the dance floor. Now, the event, it continues this Saturday at 5 p.m. We had a change of time since the first preliminary date.
1: Okay.
2: So we are putting it down on 5 p.m. and we are asking persons to be on time so they can see our public figures in action, because they might just be going first. Okay. And this is happening at the Russell's Auditorium. Tickets are available at the KTCU office downstairs and the Carnival Development Corporation. Advanced tickets are $30 and you will pay more at the door. So ensure you get your $30 ticket. And there are also limited number of children's tickets available at $15.
1: Okay. And you said children on the age of 12, right?
2: Under the age of 12, correct. $15.
1: All right. So, guys, remember to get there on time because you don't know who's going to perform first or when. So, you don't want to miss anything. All right? Okay. Anything else we have to add in? Well, we know the Ministry of Culture is really pushing this, is really backing this and has been doing this, right? Yeah. Is there any other sponsors you want to highlight?
2: There are no other sponsors. It's really KCCU who is the title sponsor. And of course, we have been receiving support from the Russell's Auditorium who have been accommodating us, reference our rehearsal. So they are, in a sense, part of our, you know, part of our team.
1: All right.
2: But let me just take this opportunity to invite everyone to come out and be a part of the excitement. It's not just a single person and individual event. It's a family event. So bring your family, bring your friend. It's a whole vibe and fully loaded with entertainment this Saturday.
1: All righty. All right. Moita, thank you so much for coming and just reminding us of what's going to go down at the Russell's Auditorium on Saturday. And we just want to say enjoy the rest of your day and stay safe out there, all right?
2: You do the same. Yes, you too. Thank you.
1: All right. Guys, so go and get your tickets. Remember, this is being done for you. You asked and they heard you. People want more culture. People want our children involved and be taught about our cultural arts. There you have it. So now you have it. Go and support. A lot of times we ask for things because we have mouth, and when they do come off, then when they do happen, they don't get that support. And that's what they need. They need to know that people want this. All right. People will support it because they have to make money to put on these events. All right. Okay. So go out, get your tickets, be there before 5 o'clock. Show up 4:30, show up 4 o'clock, get good, comfortable seats and, you know, sit where you can see well, because we want to see people like Jasper jump and prance. All right, guys. So coming up, we have Kenson. Kenson, we know your time is at 8:45. I just take some licks. Listen. I don't know, you know, listen, I am a presenter, all right? I basically just, I read an article to you just to get your feedback and put it out there. I gave no opinion on it because I found it was very interesting. Some of these things amuse me. You know, when the opposition leader starts talking, we should listen, you know, we should definitely, you will learn things. When I tell you, I don't know, boy. Just allow the man to speak and you'll be surprised about what you'll surprise what you learn. But what I think people are going to get from that story, not necessarily that it is true, you know, is it comes off like the PM wants to take credit for Stephen Joachim getting his position. That is what that is what I get in out of it. So let's hear if Stephen is going to have a comeback for that or he's just going to ignore it. Let's see what happens with this. Good morning. You're live on OMG. Okay, to the caller who was trying to get in there, feel free to call back. Monica Small say, hope you go in jail. Listen, you know, once I can get transportation to get back home, believe me. I never said that's what I got out of it, Kenson. I said that's how he's trying to make it seem. Oh, Kenson here, give me talks. Wait until they come. Kenson here, cuts it. Good morning, you're live on OMG.
3: Morning to everybody. I know Kenson got a call, but quickly, Jill, you know that thing you read there, right?
1: Uh-huh.
3: You should call the person who was mentioned specifically and ask him his side of the story.
1: A few names were mentioned. You're talking about Stephen?
3: Stephen. Ask
1: Stephen Joachim?
3: Yes. Let me tell you something, right? Ralph talking about work permits and this and that and that. Ask him if any work permit for anybody for Musty Company was issued since the NDP was in. Ask them under whose government every work permit was issued from. Ask him that question.
1: Who, Stephen?
3: No, Ralph.
1: Okay.
3: Ask him who issued all the work permits for Mustique. And if the NDP issued any since they got into power. Listen, I know the whole story. I'm telling you. You see, I'm going to tell all you something already. Politics is a real tricky game, eh? And before anybody start jumping sides and saying this and saying that, you always need to get the truth, especially when you're on the airwaves. I ain't saying you in a jail. I know you only read what was said, but you need to get to the other side and hear it from the horse's mouth. You understand? It's politics. Ralph is good at this kind of stuff. He likes to stir up the ants. But really, there are all kinds of ants. You just have to figure out whether them ones ain't gonna bite you or if the other ones them gonna just walk all over you like a bunch of crazy ants. But that is politics. You need to know the truth. That's what politicians do. And people need to pay attention to what politicians do. It's repetitive. They tell you things to stir up the ants' nest. But you just need to get, and we so used to you know, outrageous comments from people, and a lot of people just don't go and dive into it and say, boy, before I open my mouth, let me go check this out, or let me go and check that out. Or does this make sense, or doesn't it make sense? Ask him who gave out all the work permits for Mustard Company and elsewhere. The NDP ain't give out one. I ain't saying they won't. They eventually won't start doing the same thing, you know. But every are watching them like hawks. There was a suggestion made in the days of the ULP.
1: Spencer.
3: Hey.
1: Let me tell you something, right? I know Kenson hey. Ha, come on. Let Kenson wait, right? Because right. You're saving me from cancer right now. Kenson, Kenson sent me a long WhatsApp message, cousin.
3: Yeah.
1: Listen to me, right? Now, I am not saying the story is true. I read the story, and I simply said...
3: No, I ain't saying that, you know.
1: I know, but let me just get this out, right? Right, I'm simply saying, like Kenson would have said before, just allow the man to talk because he will hang himself, all right? People might just focus on the fact that he's implying that it's because of him why Stephen Joachim got the position.
3: Boy,
1: but no, you think people are not going to focus on the fact that the other side where he said he blocked the work permit?
3: Listen.
1: People will focus on that as well. I think if you give him enough rope, remember, it's being said that investigations are being carried out. So let him talk. Let him just give him the rope that he requires.
3: You see,
1: I'm not saying that you honestly think everybody's gonna. But then again, who knows?
3: But let me tell you something. But let me tell you something. Here's the other side of that. Mm-hmm. If he's saying that, and nobody investigate exactly what the truth is, and you're hearing the grumblings already because it was said right on this radio station many times. That the NDP supporters are grumbling that this, you know, me voting for them, they get this, that. This is the kind of stuff that creates that atmosphere.
1: What kind of stuff?
3: With doubt against the government. You got to understand politics, you know.
1: Yeah, but the government name wasn't called. The government name wasn't called in this story.
3: No. But we know the reason why the comments are being made and who it's aiming at. It's a political arena we are in. You got to understand politics. Anyway, let me leave the 2K man to come on.
1: Gosh, you can't say it longer? I
3: No. I could. I don't call back if I get a chance.
1: Oh, my gosh. I don't call
3: back. Your friend is going to beat you up.
1: All right, Spencer.
3: Listen. If you want me to stay longer, you know something, I just had to text you and tell you hurry up. So let you tell me hurry up now.
1: Oh, my anyway. Gosh. Listen.
3: It's all right. Let you say what you got to say because I know you're coming out with blades flying out the mouth this morning after you read that thing there. What's this?
1: Okay, Spencer. All right. OMG in the morning. Listen, you think I'm the only person who read that story? I am sure there are people. Y'all, you need to go into the comments to some of these things, you know. There we go. It's now time for Unpointed Kenton King.
4: Good morning, Kiran Shady. Shady's
1: not, Shady's not here. A pleasant good morning to Kenton. I hope you had a restful night. I hope you slept well. I hope your day yesterday was amazing. And I hope you have an even better day today.
4: Kid.
5: Let me
4: tell you something, eh? This is the biggest undercover antagonist and meaning you can meet. Yeah, and she does it with a smile. And that's the part that catch people, you know. I'm not even going to tell Jill Manning this morning. I am not telling Jill Manning this morning. Jill is a meanie.
1: People know better. People know better. Come on.
5: Big of yourself, my brother. Kid, she's an air bully.
4: Do you agree with me?
5: She's an air bully.
4: Thank you. Thank you very much. Thank you.
1: Anyway, all I just read, you know, that's all I did was read the article that so many other people have
4: read. Jill is so lucky she's nowhere close to me right now. I would have just ducked her in some water or something.
1: In your dreams.
4: Just for... Look.
5: Baptize?
4: Yeah. Yes. Yes. Baptism. Let us call it baptism.
1: Eh? Only hear that they abuse this man. Yeah, I hope all are listening in it. Right.
4: Listen. Let me just gather my thoughts properly, yes?
1: Yes. In the meantime, I hope you know more... there are people listening to this. Uh-huh. Sir. Gather your thoughts.
4: You see how she could play innocent? You see how she could play innocent, kid? You see? Yeah?
5: So, listen about the banana bread.
1: Kenton, don't get sidetracked. You said you're gathering your thoughts. Gather it. Let's go.
4: Listen, there's so much hypocrisy, so much gaslighting coming out in the words of Ralph Gonsalves. You see why I tell all you, I refuse to listen to this man. I tell you people over and over, Ralph has no moral, ethical, no type of authority to speak on anything in St. Vincent for the next 10 years. This is a man who has let me just set a foundation for what I'm going to say. I want you people to listen to these headlines. Number one, opposition wants an epidemic in livestock theft. Is government targeting NIS, LLA, Vinlec, cash reserves to pay salaries? All them stupidness from Ralph, eh? Motorists will pay the price as government debt to Sol passes 22 million. Mustique company accused of importing white stars to exclude Vincent. Listen. These are the type of things that if you don't hold on to your emotional cap, you're going to cost bad word.
1: Not yeah? On this station. Because, please and thank you.
4: Definitely not. Because these things coming from a person like Ralph and his supporters, you have to be crazy. Now, even on the issue of crime that is happening in St. Vincent, when you listen to the intellectual dwarf that used to be the intellectual leprechaun that used to be the press officer, and listen, sometimes it's safe for some people stay offline, you know. Everybody have a right to talk, yes. But everybody not have a right to talk stupidness. Because here he is and alive talking about the crime situation and how Dr. Friday and the NDP stupid. Well, Dr. Friday stupid to be coming out and having a press conference Likak and speaking about issue of crime and that they are going to tackle crime. And he's saying that Ralph was so smart for saying nothing about crime. But yet you have the same Ralph now want to come to talk about what the NDP is not doing, what the new government is not doing about crime. They both are making it look like they were so smart for saying nothing about crime, for talking nothing about the gangs that we know operate in St. Vincent. They're telling you, oh, gangs are organized organizations. Like really? Then every time Dick and Harry have something to say, and that is why I said the other morning, Minister of National Security, do what you have to do. You have to do something. You have to start somewhere, either at an extreme and come and find a balance, or somewhere soft and come and find a balance. But you have to do something and start somewhere to find a balance. You cannot please everybody. And these are the people who wanted you just a few months ago to believe that they so care about St. Vincent and love St. Vincent. These same people here. At least with Dwayne Bailey being put back in operations in the police force, you are seeing a move. With Smith being put in charge of crime, you're seeing a move. You are seeing things done with all of the training of the auxiliary to now give them even more power, even more a more structured purview over things. With the training that they're getting now at the SSU, you're seeing something being done. What could we point to that was being done, other than every minute they're coming to tell you, oh, we're going to have pan against crime? A question needs to be asked. Has the government ever, or was it giving over $50,000 to a private entity to have their music festival just because of a position they hold? Listen, if you think people like me are going to stop calling for investigations and audits and so forth, and people to be dragged in front of the court, and for them to either pay back the country the money that they get because of their positions, or go jail, they tell a lie. You hear me? Ralph was the one who, you remember when he bragged when the NDP was supposed to get some liars to come into St. Vincent, you remember what he said? He said, they have to come through me. They have to come through me. And if they think they're going to get these guys to come in here and walk, they tell a lie. You remember that?
1: I guess he blocked those work permits as well.
4: Okay, so with all that he's saying now, and this is what when I hear people grumble about certain things, or repeat certain things, or go down certain roads, you have to wonder, what kind of mind, what kind of brain these people have? You want to tell me in 9 months the NDP was able to do so much? Like all of these things just happened in 9 months. Forgetting that there was 25 years of nonsense before. So now the very perpetrator of the things coming now to throw them out. There's a thing in psychology called projection. You push your intentions or your actions on somebody else. So you have these people here sitting down, all of these, it's like none of these things happened before, you know, just like how they wanted you to believe that St. Vincent was founded all of a sudden in 2001 when Labour came into office. Now they want you to believe that all of the ills that are happening in the society just started happening 9 months ago, and you know, you had the dolts who will believe such. You have those who will sit down and just eat up this kind of nonsense here.
1: You honestly think people didn't see the previous administration?
4: You don't listen to people like Lavona, man. You don't listen to people like Lavona, them.
1: Due to how they voted, I mean, Lavona who?
4: Lavona Evans. All of them people. You don't listen to them?
1: No.
4: Good. Save your brain cells. There are even persons on the ground who they just hold on to everything this man say like it's gospel. Don't even have a iota of thought for themselves, and who are so easily brainwashed and gaslighted. that somehow everything bad in St. Vincent, even some overseas, I see their post and I'm like, no man, this had to be either one, you're just willfully dotish, or you're just pretending to be dotish, because this cannot be. Again and again, let me say here, Jill, I have a very good command of the English language, eh? Very good command of the English language. And so when you hear me use words like dotish and foolish, I use them on purpose.
6: Okay.
4: You hear me? It's not an emotional rant. It's just that I use them on purpose because it's what they show me. You see what I'm saying? So when you sit down and you out here talking about that issue, then you come and talk about Saul. And I want people to actually read this issue where you talk about the government owing Saul $22 million mm-hmm. and read something. But there's a part in it, in that story, that I like. Yeah, and let me go see if I could find that part quickly. As I think it's coming to the end of the article. There's a part in it that I like, right? Where he said, wait there. Okay, so he's saying that. Basically, he's agreeing that the government, the present government, in the short term, they have subsidized and saved Vincentians. You see how the truth has come out? You remember when Dr. Friday said, we are going to subsidize gas and diesel for now, at least for 3 months, so that, you know, the high cost doesn't hit motorists. You remember that? Remember that press conference?
6: No.
4: There was all kind of thing to say. Yeah? But now I'm happy that in this article, and I want people to read the article. Yeah? That he agreed that what the new government has done is to actually save people from the shock. And how in the long term, Vincentians are going to pay for it. At least they don't have to pay for it in a lump sum. At least have an ease now where gradually you will have the rise that you know will come. And he said, even when oil prices and gas prices go back down, we will still be paying something high. At least, yes, we will know why we are paying it. You know why? Because in this article here, when you look at the hypocrisy, how many local companies have to suffer because the government kept on taking from them and wasn't paying. They were not paying. And even now, even in parliament, you will hear the present government tell you, listen to Andrew John the other day. The monies that they had budgeted to do stuff, they had to be paying bills. How many times you want and hear companies complain? Listen, let me tell you something. The government, the previous administration was so much in debt, was so indebted to Vincentian companies that at a point they weren't even able to get credit from certain companies here in St. Vincent. They owed them too much money. You see what I'm saying, Jill?
6: Mm-hmm.
4: They owed them too much money. They were not, listen, I could tell you, there was times when prison will call certain companies to get something, and they were told no.
6: Yeah, that was on the media too.
4: They are not. Huh?
6: That was on the media as well.
4: Yeah, they were not taking government orders.
6: Mm-hmm.
4: Because the government owed them too much. People forget these things. So when Ralph and them come out now to talk about and talking about the drawdown that the government has done on, because they had $8 million basically with Rubis, and the government has drawn down and used that money to cushion Vincentians. So I want Vincentians to know that right now what you are paying at the pump, if all of it had to come down on you, then you would have really cried. And so the government has decided, you know what, we'll take the beat. We'll take the licks to save you. Even if it's in the short term, at least we are giving you an ease. And that is exactly what the government said. In the short term, we are going to try to give you an ease, and let's see if things will blow over and gas prices and oil prices will go back down. That's what was said. And then the part we're talking about is government eyeing the NIS and NLA and stuff. Ralph and them forget how much dip they dip in NIS money. Ralph really want to come talk about NIS and NIS money. Ralph want to come talk about how he met NIS on such a great footing and get to dip his hand in NIS and destroy it. Ralph really want to come talk the conversation. And people sit down as Ralph forget that it was Gekko and others who had to be bailing the government to pay salary every month. Ralph forget these things. Ralph forget that he came in 2021 just before the volcanic eruption and told us within a month or two they would not be able to pay salary. You forget them thing there. Eh? They forget these things. But want to come now to appear as what? And you have the dolts out here who want to tell you, oh, under labor, oh, this wouldn't happen. Under labor, that wouldn't happen. Not realizing that their future was being mortgaged. And sitting out here like the children of Israel, forgetting the type of leaks, forgetting the slavery, forgetting the pumps. Eh? But only could remember, oh, we used to eat onion. Oh, we used to get meat. Oh, we used to get clothes. Forgetting the sacrifices they had to make to get such. Pretty larceny. Skyrocketed under labor. And people sit down listening to Ralph Adam and them nonsense. Eh? Let me say something. You see, Dwayne Bailey going back over to police in operations, that's a good tip of the spear. And you said something earlier, Jill. Experience trumps all type of book knowledge and academics. You see it? And the thing is that you need a two-pronged approach to this thing here. You need the prison to be strong. You need the police to be strong. So when the police catch, the prison can properly hold. And people should go to prison and don't want to go back. No, boy, this isn't a place to play. Isn't the place that I...
6: Yeah, but that's not the case be, now. That's not the case now.
4: But that's the point. That is the point. So that is why now, when I have a person like Bailey at one end of the spear, who I hope they have in mind to give the superintendent of the prisons will be the next end of the spear. To make it so that persons will see jail and say, eh, me na wa go de.
6: But yeah? There are people who might ask, know, Kenson, okay, if he couldn't do that with the prisons, what makes us think that he can do it on the
4: streets? Let me tell you why.
6: You see, prisons people from coming back into prison, how are you going to do it out on the streets? You know, people are going to think like that. So
4: no. Let me tell you something, Jill. Operations on the street are way different to prison. Let me just tell you something. Hold on. If you have not taken anything else from me throughout this entire lifetime, remember I tell you this. You see prisons, you see, once you go through them green gate, it's an entire different universe you enter. And you remember I talked about experience just a while ago? Mr. Bailey was in a learning curve when it comes to prison. Operations on the road and what the police do are completely different to prisons. Way different. And whoever decided to separate prisons from police did an excellent job. Hear me? That is like you have a hunter who is proficient at hunting, know all the skills of hunting but can't cook. So they go out and they hunt and they bring it to the chef in the kitchen. And the chef can cook inside there, take the littlest thing and make it feel taste heavenly. But send him out there with a bow and arrow and see what he could do. Might shoot himself in the foot. That's the difference. That's the stark difference between police and prisons. I can tell you that. And you would have heard me on here say numerous times, a police cannot run prison effectively. And I keep on saying that. And it's fact.
6: But a prison officer because can run police?
4: Eh?
6: But a prison officer can run police?
4: No, I don't believe that either.
6: Okay.
4: I do not believe that. Trust me, I don't believe that. Believe me on that one. They are separate entities with separate jobs. They may look the same, but they are completely different. And so I agree with the move. I completely agree. And as, and I'll say this here. Numerous people have reached out to me like, Kenzo, how do you feel like two brothers are in such high position, an important position? I'm like, so what's the matter? I don't have too much of a liking for Buju, I'll say it. But I respect that he's put in a position where he has to act. And Wayne is put in a position where he has to act. The point is, should you, because whether you are a brother or a friend of somebody, especially where you have a hierarchy, where you have ranks, should I not be given my rank simply because Jill is my sister and Jill is maybe at the top? Jill wasn't placed there by herself. There are outside entities who will examine and so forth and see if I'm capable and worthy of being put in a position. And this is where merit-based positions come. So if on merit I can cook. I'm the best there is at cooking. Simply because kid might be a supplier of the kitchen. You're saying that I should not be the one placed to cook? No, that don't make no sense. Makes absolutely no sense. So I'm supposed to suffer just because my brother may be in a certain position? None of that make any sense. You see what I'm saying? So at the end of the day, let me get back to the real issue. Ali, please, let Ralph and his hypocrisy stay one side. Let Ralph and his approach with his gaslighting to one side. Because if Ralph wants us to go down memory lane, we could do so, you know. And at every turn, I guarantee you, I can show him how much of a hypocrite he is. Him and his supporters of them who hold on and think that everything he says is gospel. Because I'll say,

0: But Kenton, that's because what I'm saying, right? When you allow him to talk, he reveals himself. You see, of course, things so but much
1: I mean that when you come pan early morning with them kind of thing that cannot disrupt my spirit.
0: Listen, that is your business. All right. That is
1: your business. You see, kid, she admits she doesn't care anything about me. You see?
0: Oh my God. You don't care about me either. You wanted to put hands on me. Somebody messaged me and said, you're always talking about hitting women. Eh? Yeah.
1: Yeah?
0: A violent streak to you. Always talking about.
1: All I wanted to do, Jill, was to baptize you. You need to be baptized. You need your head chucked under the water to be washed.
0: I'm already baptized, Kenton.

0: owing millions to companies didn't happen in 9 months. Having to be scratching to look for monies to pay the civil service didn't happen in 9 months. The civil service didn't become saturated, oversaturated in 9 months. And now the new government is in a quandary, because guess what? The wage bill is so high. And you know that you need to cut the wage bill, but how are you going to do it? Because now you're going to have everybody say, oh, the government wicked because they lay off people. So how are you supposed to deal with it? Because you don't want to put anybody on the breadline. But at the same time, what are you going to do? Because now you have these previous people coming now to pretend as though everything was so fine. It was all milk and honey. And now you're drinking Bitterbush. No, you've been drinking Bitterbush tinged with sugar all the time. That's why your belly been hot and I realize. That's why you had the little upheavals in the society and you didn't realize. That is why sometimes you hear people complaining for how many months and how many weeks they didn't get paid. You'll have a good morning, yes. This hypocrisy thing here and this gaslighting, it continues to get to me. And again, I will say here, Ralph Gonzalez and that intellectual midget have no moral authority to speak on anything in this country for the next 10 years. Have a good morning.
1: Thank you, Kenson. Enjoy the rest of your day. Kenson, you up here?
0: Yes, I am.
1: Yet I have no.
0: Have a good morning, Jill. You really want us to go down this road? You really want us
1: Bye,
0: to go down
1: Kenson.
0: This road, Jill?
1: Enjoy the rest of your day. All right, we'll
0: Thank
1: talk
0: you
1: to
0: very
1: you
0: much.
1: Okay, take care. That was our point with Kenson King. We were going to head out and take some commercials at the moment. 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

0: change from moved from prisons to the police station. He would have highlighted the benefits of that, why he thought it was a good move. He also talked about some of the statements from the his opinion on some statements from the opposition leader. We got into a few things this morning. It's almost time for us to head out, all right? But I just want to get into some of the comments. We spoke about parents talking to their children this morning. Yeah, lo and behold, we had that conversation this morning about talking to your children and, you know, explaining to them your situation at home and encouraging them, you know, to be respectful of their bodies and not trade their boys and girls not trade their bodies for clothes or phone or credit or brand name, anything, right? And while on commercial break, just saw this video of a fight that it said 12 hours ago. It was posted, not that it happened 12 hours ago, it was posted 12 hours ago with some college students at the technical college fighting, and somebody was asking, the video was about 18 seconds long, right? Somebody was asking or saying that we need to go back to parting fights, all right? When you see something, don't just say something, but do something. Now, I don't know what to say about that in terms of encouraging people to jump in and part fights, because these days how people fight, they don't fight how they used to, you know. You know, before, you know, a fight would happen and you see people throwing fists and all these things. Now, people are armed. People come into school armed. So next thing I tell my son, you know, something, if you see a fight going on, the least you can do is part. Try and part the fight. Don't just stand there. Next thing you hear my son go in and try and part fight and they get stabbed up. So I really don't know.
1: Sometimes,
0: especially in this day and age, if I should encourage my I would tell him don't be a bystander, you know. Go you know, well, do your part. Don't film, don't encourage, go and get us, go tell the principal or whatever. You understand? If nobody else making a move to do that, you at least go and get a teacher, because that fight happened. This fight happened and I ain't see nobody make a move. I ain't see no teacher, no professor, no lecturer, whatever you call them.

0: mother, you know, the kind of woman. You live with your mother. You know that is not what. So what if he said it in front of everybody in the whole class? Do you understand me? Yeah. We need to teach our children, like Pastor said, talk to them about emotional intelligence.
1: Yeah.
0: We ourselves, we are accustomed to say, do as I say and not as I do. All right? In part that if you don't have the emotional intelligence, tell them that because I ignorant. That means you have to be ignorant too. So, act like you have sense. Don't be me. That's how we have to operate. Because really and truly, these people out here be fighting some senseless things for absolutely no reason. Things that you can just walk away from. But when the ego kicks in, it's a whole other thing, huh?
1: Yeah.
0: Because it happens to me as well. I can now recognize when this is about my ego, why I'm getting into my feelings. I can now recognize that. Whether it's before, at the beginning, or in the middle, I can now recognize. Yeah. And that's what's important. Being able to recognize why this touched you the way it did. Why are you... Why did this upset your spirit? You hear me, Kenson? I hope you can recognize why these things upset in your spirit. Huh? But really and truly, we need to talk to our children about these things because these children are learning how to be adults. When you go into college, oh my gosh.
1: It's the last stage before you step into the real world.
0: You understand me?
1: You know what I mean? Final stage.
0: But really and truly, I know our young people, they have real issues. Issues that are important to them. Things that they will hold as important that we won't, because we see the bigger picture. We've been there, we've experienced these things. We're a bit more knowledgeable, and where they're just navigating the waters right now. So they don't have the full experience, they don't have the full picture. And I think when you're in that in between stage, you feel like you know plenty, and you feel like you know everything. That's just my opinion, by the way, as a parent, you know, but it's just as important to them, and we can't overlook that. To them, those things are important. Nobody wants to be disrespected. Nobody wants their mother, especially, to be disrespected. Why is it your father stupid? Why does that not cause fists to be thrown? Why is it your mother? Why are we tired of your mother? Everybody. There's a reason for that, you know. There's a reason for that.
1: Everybody more for their mother. Male or female. I feel more for their mother than their father. They would go hell and back for their mother. More, I think, for their father.
0: Maybe that's depending on to one who raised them.
1: That too.
0: You understand? Because there's some people, they don't want to hear nothing but the grandmother either. So I guess it depends on who raised them.
1: But still, regardless, everybody would go out
0: for the mom,
1: for the mom.
0: Yeah.
1: When you could get two daddy, you could get one mommy.
0: Winston says walking away isn't always as simplistic as you make it seem. Walking away at times will be perceived as weakness by the aggressor and those gathered watching the melee. Next thing, you become a prey for a barrage of continuous attacks and bullying. I understand it's not as simple as it may seem, but nothing, the right thing is never always simple. The logical thing isn't always simple. I know this. I know it's easier said than done. That's why we have to teach them. That's why we have to talk to them. Talk to them so they can see, all right, they can use their initiative. Do I walk away from how do I walk away from this? I have some teenage, I have young adults and a teenager. My oldest son is 20 something.
1: 24.
0: Yeah. Give or take. All right. Oh my God. Every time I forget somebody's age or I have to ask, I get, Mom, you serious right now?
1: Yeah.
0: I did the most important part. I don't have to remember all the time.
1: Yeah, there's an old age kicking in.
0: Yeah. But we need to teach them emotional intelligence and not to get into their feelings. Everybody's so sensitive, and it's an environment that we create and nurture as well. You know, some of these children are real sensitive because everything seems so dramatic. But I'm trying to understand as well, you know, so I would be able to navigate and relate so that I can know how

0: to navigate. Mm-hmm. But when you go part fight two, you get the wrong end of the stick, Jill. That's what I was saying too, Keisha. I don't know. I feel I don't know what to tell my child. Yeah, besides,
1: yeah.
0: Yo, if you see a fight, go alert the principal or a teacher or something so that person could get help. Mm-hmm. Because like I said, for me to go tell my son to at least try and help or go part.
1: Yeah.
0: It's me putting him in dangerous way.
1: Yeah.
0: Because these days, children are so unpredictable. Nobody fights and throw fists anymore. Everybody have a weapon, a hidden, whether it's a razor blade, whether it's scissors.
1: A knife or something.
0: Some kind of makeup. Just a
1: break, battle or something.
0: Yeah. Exactly. Yeah. So I don't want to put my child in that. You know, I know the right thing is hard to do. Like I said that before. Mm-hmm. You know, somebody's got to step up. And with how things are right now, mm-hmm. the way my child, I'm going to teach him to step up is like, try and go get help for them. Mm-hmm. You understand?
1: Yeah.
0: But to jump in, I don't know if I could do that, because this is my last one. That's my last, you know, and those, all my children are important, but that one, I don't, hey, wake up.
1: Yeah.
0: Yeah. That one, I don't know, boy. Yeah, but I understand what you guys are saying, but we need to talk to our children mm-hmm. and teach them. Not everything is an insult. Don't take everything as an insult. We have to start there, Winston, so that they'll know how to walk away or mm-hmm. they know how to navigate the argument before it comes to a fight.
1: Yeah.
0: I think that's important, being able to deter the fight. You know, sometimes people say things to attack our ego just so, you know, we'll get emotional enough for the fight to happen.
1: Yes, yes.
0: But, yes, because the other, somebody said, because the others feel like you're picking up for the other half. Listen, I'm all for bullying deterrence, but really and truly, I just don't. I'm just trying to navigate like everybody else and make sure at least I am my child with knowledge as best as I can. I think we're all out here trying to parent as best as we can, mm-hmm. for real. But I just think at a college level, we should be past this. I understand cussing and arguing, but to see grown college students
1: fighting, scrambling up on the
0: ground. Second year students,
1: yeah.
0: You understand, fighting.
1: Really, it makes no sense.
0: Yeah, man.
1: Yeah.
0: For real. But anyway, we need to do better. We need to do better out here. All right. We got some commercials to go to.
1: Yeah.
0: But what's your take on this? Am I being?
1: No.
0: I don't want to say naive. Do you think? We're not fully understanding or trying to be logical about children these days?
1: No, I think you're making some valid points that most parents or most people outside listening would be thinking but just not saying. You know what I mean? Half of what you said is what a lot of them probably thinking right now. Want to say but just for some weird reason don't say. You know what I mean? Even to Winston, what Winston just said a while ago too. Points. It's just for us as elders, as parents, to sit down and talk to your children, talk to them. Even if you have a squeeze in two dirty words in between so them could understand, talk with your kids, talk with your children.
0: Do that. Ali, do that.
1: Staff.
0: All right.
1: Staff. You talk to them, staff. It's yeah, like you're going through one ear and come back out the other
0: dialect. Ali, do that. Okay? Don't do that. Because let me tell you what, I don't believe in using profanity when you're talking to your children, because you're setting a tone for them. Mm-hmm. That's how they're going to engage them, the other students, their friends. When they get emotional, when they get a bit high strung, they're going to do the same thing, because that's what mom do when she gets upset. When she starts to get annoyed, she just starts throwing. Yeah. So, I really don't. I really wouldn't advise that.
1: Mm.
0: And using profanity doesn't really always get your point across. For some people. for some people. Anyway, before I go into the next comment, let me just, somebody tell me to wish the Prime Minister of Barbados, Mia Moore Motley, a happy birthday today. She's celebrating in the month of October. Today's her birthday.
1: Happy birthday. And as to anybody else who's celebrating today, the 1st of October as well, happy birthday to you.
0: Guys, somebody said something which I think we want to, I think I want to touch on after we have a discussion about abortion next week. That's what's coming up. I prepare yourself for that.
1: Yeah.
0: We're going to be talking about abortion next week and not on my own because I want, I want backup and I want facts. Listen, somebody highlighted something to me in the discussion when we were talking about the story that the opposition leader brought up, right? I just want to find it real quick.
1: Yeah.
0: Yes. They say, in terms of the accusation of Musty Company importing workers to certain position, the individual said, why does no one speak about how the Vincentian workers have the worst work ethic? The employees from here make it impossible to be productive. So employers need to do what is necessary. Well, y'all think about that. You see how everybody's silent? Well, think about that.
1: Read it again.
0: You want me to read it one more time?
1: Yeah, read it again.
0: Why does no one speak about how the Vincentian workers have the worst work ethic? The employees from here make it impossible to be productive. I bet all they can't say nothing now. Good morning to you, Spencer. Sometimes
2: the truth just that comment, comment made me call back because I tell you what, right? If somebody is being sort of trained or you apply for a job at Musty, there's a probationary period and there's certain things that just like any other company, I'm not speaking of Musty alone. There's certain things, rules, protocols, you know, the way you carry yourself, your demeanor, your whole spiel that they look at. It doesn't mean you're going to come with everything that that company is looking for, but if they think there's room for you to grow, what the company is looking for, as long as you do the main part of your job, I agree. A lot of Vincentians, in particular, you know, their work ethics are very low. They're poor. And they get away with too much crap. You understand? Because working for an international company, like Musty Company, if you're a local and you get the job, you see, Jill, I'm gonna tell you something. I said this many times on radio before. I live in Canada for over 43 years, back and forth all the time. But I always tell everybody, including the Canadians, I'm here physically, but my heart is in St. Vincent. But I'm gonna tell you something. There are a lot of things you learn. You learn when you are exposed to certain different systems and society. You know how to deal with things. You know how to, you know how to respond to certain things if you have an open mind. Because I sometimes get frustrated. I don't show it unless you want me to show it at people home because of their attitude, right? No matter how nice you try to be, they think that they're doing you a favor, right? By serving you.
0: Mm-hmm.
2: You understand? I mean, my wife ain't got that kind of patience. She gets totally crazy with that kind of attitude. You know, I know, on the other hand, I understand the culture, but it doesn't make it right. So if Musty is looking to hire somebody, it's because they figure you will be a fit at some point in time. So I don't buy the hogwash really about the attitude. Maybe in general, but not for everybody. Okay, you see the point.
0: So you're saying that comment is hogwash?
2: Well, yes, especially if it's just based on Mustique.
0: No, it's not just based on musty. The person was saying that this is a conversation we need to have. Why does nobody talk about it? Because that could be why as well. They prefer because they've experienced what you just called a culture, which I don't think we should push, because that's not a Vincentian culture. Bad work ethic is not a part of our culture, Spencer.
2: No.
0: Why would you say that?
2: No. We have accepted it. It's only, and I ain't saying it's everybody, you know, but we have accepted a lot of the nonsense that you don't see elsewhere. We have. So it becomes part of the culture. We have. And that is, and you, I hear you, self jail, you just complain sometimes about the way people behave when you go to this or that, or you go to a restaurant.
0: Yes, it's true. I'm not denying it. I just don't think it's
2: That's the point. So it has become part. We have accepted it as part of our culture, and we don't speak up. We don't. You know, whether it's restaurant business or in a store or whatever.
0: Once I spend my money, I'm speaking up.
2: But the person who made the comment, sorry if I, you know, tried to change it, what you meant. But I thought the person was speaking specifically a Mustique. But the person is absolutely right. Okay? Mm-hmm. It's a conversation we need to have. And we need to have it more often, because you know what? Everybody just go along with the nonsense. Everybody, you know, we put up with a lot of nonsense in St. Vincent. We do. You're spending your money and people want to treat you like crap.
0: For real.
2: Because you complain.
0: Spencer, anyway, I'm with you there.
2: Yes, and it's for the radio hosts like you and Kid and everybody else to really put it out there. Just bring it up every now and then, and you would see the comments you get. I bet you can get all kinds of support on the issue. But people have to stop accepting the nonsense. Don't put up with it.
0: All right, Spencer, thank you. We got to go commercial.
2: But listen, I got one suggestion for you.
0: Mm-hmm.
2: Right?
0: Tell me.
2: I'm coming home during the Christmas period as usual.
0: Mm-hmm.
2: And I would like for you or whomever hosting the OMG during that period, bring on me and Kenson one morning in the studio.
0: What trouble?
2: No. You will see where your ratings go back.
1: We'll do that probably Monday or Tuesday. I'll do a conference call with you guys.
2: No. We ain't want a conference call.
0: In studio. He said, when he come here.
1: All right. Well, then I'll fly him up.
2: Yeah, we I going to be there in a couple of months. Don't worry.
1: All right,
2: coming in studio. Kenson and I coming in the studio one morning.
0: You know, you're always welcome. You guys are always welcome.
2: I know that. But we just got time. Me and he just got time, I would think, properly to come in the studio when he's up on the mainland.
0: Yeah.
1: And,
2: I'm going to remind him of the jail. For every month he ain't bring your banana bread, he got to bring one for every month that he missed.
0: Oh my God. All right, Spencer, thank you so much.
2: Have a good one, guys.
0: You too.
1: All right, man, bless.
0: Okay. So let me just get this out real quick. Send out some birthday greetings, because I'm not going to be here. I'm not going to be here tomorrow, right? So let me just send out some birthday greetings to Gaylene. Let me see. All right. Happy birthday to Gaylene Peters. She's celebrating her birthday tomorrow. And she said all she needed some breadfruit pieces, kingfish, and some blackfish strips or crips. Thanks. Noted. Can we take one more call before we head out? All right. We got a call. Good morning, you're live on OMG.
3: Let me say good morning to you.
0: Good morning to you, sir.
3: Yes. Now, let me say something on the Dwayne Bailey matter. Him coming back to the force.
0: Okay.
3: First of all, Dwayne Bailey is a police, to the best of my knowledge. Mm-hmm. Dwayne Bailey was sent to the prison as a stopgap when things were not going right there. Well, people perceived that it was not going right. and he was seen as the best person to carry across there to try and stabilize things and normalize things. Dwayne Bailey, I knew him well.
0: Okay.
3: Dwayne Bailey, based on my analysis of him, is who I would call the consummate professional in his field. Consummate professional in his area.
0: Okay.
3: Dwayne Bailey is the type of person who get things done. And get it done proficiently and effectively. Dwayne Bailey is the kind of person who's very approachable. You can talk to him, he listens, and he communicates with you. He has the ability to unearth things. I know that for a fact. Gets information, he keeps his ears close to the ground, as we would say. He is not one of those impulsive person. I know this about him.
0: Mm-hmm.
3: And having Dwayne Bailey in the position that is proposed for him, in my opinion, is an excellent idea, given the situation currently exists in our country.
0: Okay.
3: Dwayne Bailey has been in operations all his life. From the Jug Squad, the RRU, all his life. And he has training in his way, extensive training in those areas. Dwayne Bailey is a young man. I don't think he's 50 yet, or if he's 50, just barely. He's a young man. And I say this now. I won't be surprised if one day Dwayne Bailey emerges as the commissioner of police in this country. I won't be surprised. And the question of somebody asked, or somebody saying, oh, how it looked, I have two brothers in such high position.
0: Yeah, Kenson said my somebody mentioned such, that. Yeah.
3: Such a comment or an opinion, in my opinion, is ludicrous. These are professional people. None of them, in my opinion, are amateurs in their field. If you have two lawyers, doesn't mean that one can in charge and one second in charge. They're professional. If you have two accountants, what does that mean? Policing is a professional discipline, you know. It ought to be. Not every and anybody can be a police. So I am happy and I am pleased that Dwayne Bailey is back on the streets in charge of operations. He's not perfect. He wouldn't get things done overnight. None of us would be able to do that. But give him a little time.
0: Okay.
3: Give him a little time. And there's another person who has gone back to an area that I felt should not have moved from there. I wouldn't call his name because he don't like his name called.
0: Okay.
3: And he's another man who gets intelligence, get things done. And with Dwayne in operation and his man back in his field, I'm comfortable with that. Very comfortable. And to my friend Kenson, I don't totally agree with him when he said that a police can't be a prison officer and a prison officer can't be a police. They are different, yes. But there's a certain skills that overlap. And they are transferable skills. Kenson, in my opinion, can be a good police if he chooses to be. He may not be. Once you get the training and he applies to himself, he can be. So I don't agree. When I finish, I'm going to call him with my friend. So we can talk about that between us.
0: Okay.
3: All right. That's my contribution.
0: All right. Thank you so much. Enjoy the rest of your day. All right, guys. So we got 7 minutes left inside the hour. That was somebody showing support for Dwayne Bailey there. All right. This is where we say goodbye to you for... Okay, let me just get out this comment real quick, right? Someone says too many workers. Ooh. Some of these people who come on Boom with all the solutions for the government and have or had family responsibilities that they can't and did not take care of. Go look at yourself. Ooh. I wonder who that was. That's why they say I shouldn't be speaking dialect, huh? Who's that for? Don't be shy. Call some names. So we hear who you know. Who are we talking about? Who are we talking about there? All right, guys. Someone else said that. I'm trying to navigate a couple things here, right? Kenzie says too many workers, especially the young ones. behave as though they're doing an employer a favor and not being paid to do a job. Many believe that sitting, joking, and wasting time for half of the workday is what going to work is. Then they want to be on their phone for another 3 hours and think they deserve a full day's wages. It needs to be seriously addressed. You preach with that, you know, because it's so true. It is so true. Shout out to you guys, all the young people who have good work ethics, who were trained with discipline, who actually follow the rules, who actually work and want to earn. Listen, I'm one of those people who I don't like to

0: like a TV Go digital app. All right. And those of you who are already downloaded the app, we want to hear from you. We want to hear what you think about it in terms of navigating. Is it as convenient as we say it is? Let's hear what you experience. Give us some feedback so we can make improvements on it. But go download it and use it, because this tool was created for you so you can engage and be a part of the conversation and just have that at your convenience. All right. Thank you so much for being with us, all you guys. Keisha, Ann, Bernadette, Gaylene, Neil, Winston. Who did I miss? Alicia. Everybody, y'all enjoy the rest of your day. Remember to stay safe out there, and let us remember to practice emotional intelligence. I'm working on it, trust me, and I'm always able to spot the opportunities where I can implement it. All right, hasta mañana, buenos días. All right, hasta luego.
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Fat fam too dope, I ain't selling it. But I'm fresher than the peppermint. 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

0: Yeah, that's right. Welcome inside. Your throwback Thursday. 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

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Yeah. Speaking about social commentary inside a Raga Soca.

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I might be too strung out on compliments, overdosed on confidence, started not to give a f*** and stop fearing the consequence, drinking every night because we drink to my accomplishments, faded way 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ooh, I need

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2: I bet a man just wait for Miss Right. 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

0: Hey, it's time for us to make our exit here. Catch us tomorrow inside Boom Blast Friday, where we blaze all the vibes for ya non-stop. Right? Right now, some will say hungry, so. That looks so food. Right. So we got to go. Catch us tomorrow. Yes. Be gone.
1: Throwback Thursday.
2: 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It's an early night.
1: Not even close.
2: Good. Because the night is just getting interesting.
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I'm going to tell if your friend don't make a laugh, or don't make a say a whip or whatever. 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